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And I just love your cool personality and those lovely tunes that you play. Yeah, big up Vinyl Junkie, you know, and all not in a massive them scene and surrounding areas. Scene. Yeah, this is Vivian Jones saying, and you're tuning to the original junkie, the Vinyl Junkie. Saying, original Vinyl Junkie. That's what I think, saying. Yeah, that's it.

we find it in the red, and then we find it in the green. We find it in the yellow, and we find it in the gold, and we find it in red, green, and gold. Give me the loving that you, give me the loving that you brought for me. Give me the loving that I just give we. Give me the loving that you got tonight. Give me the loving make we feel alright. If love was an arrow and I was a bow, split it in your water and tear it apart. I'm talking love. This is the love that we're talking about. This is the love we say for who open your mouth. This is the love I make we make a shout. Loving everyone.

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1: You know, I got a friend that's going through a divorce. She told me that her husband comes in late at night smelling like perfume from the woman he's been seeing. She told me that her sister-in-law told her that she saw the woman that her husband is involved with. It's causing her stress. I feel really sorry for you. They're in their 30s. And I wish I would have spent more time with this couple. But hey, look, I didn't know the brother was wild like that. Clinical therapist Shante Vines is here to talk about some relationship stuff and how you need to reclaim yourself, how you need to really understand what's going on in your relationship with you and your spouse. And she's going to drop some tips that I think that'll be really good for people to hear that are going through relationship problems. If you've broken up, you need to heal. It's all about healing this year, y'all. We got to heal ourselves, and we got to get to know ourselves so we can be better for our children and our community. But yeah, we got a lot of stuff going on. We're going to talk to her in just a minute right here on the BJ Murphy Radio Show.
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1: Sean, here's a story that former NBA star Paul Pierce was on the podcast talking about. He dumped his ex-girlfriend after seeing her without makeup. He didn't know what she really looked like. Let's listen to this.
2: I dated a girl to where I was just like, and we was dating for a while too. One day she woke up and I saw all the makeup off, and it was my first time, and I was like, ugh. I was like, all this time I thought you really looked like that, because you know how y'all can make it look like and make it blend in good. It don't look caked up. It's a good blend. It look like natural. And one morning I was like, whoa.
1: He's a dummy, first of all. How you not going to know how your woman looked without makeup?
3: Right. And first off, BJ, I don't even believe that happened. I don't believe that happened.
1: Hey, but listen, there are women who will they won't take their makeup off. There's women like
3: I
1: that.
3: I don't believe that happened. I just don't. He said they were dating for a while. I don't believe that happened. He just wanted to tell a story to criticize women and to make them feel inferior.
1: But there are women who do that. I know women who will not go out without lipstick,

0: you know, foundation on. I'm like, why do you got to put makeup on? Just come out. You look beautiful like that.
1: Well, if they want to, that's their business. You know, like, why are men so obsessed with women wearing makeup? I just don't understand that. You know what I'm saying? And then, you know, Paul Pierce talks about he feels like he was deceived. Well, she was deceived because she really thought you cared about her.
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1: All right, you got something on your mind today? 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
1: Former NBA star Paul Pierce said he had never seen his fiance without makeup on. And one day he saw her without the makeup and it felt like he was betrayed.
2: Like, for real, that's like cheating. If you just always wear your makeup with your dude, that's like cheating on him if he never saw you without your makeup. So, dude who saw her on a wedding day or whatever that day was without the makeup, that's exactly like cheating on me. It was like, you betrayed me. That's like lying to somebody, though.
1: He's a very shallow.
3: Yes.
1: A very shallow conversation with him.
3: It is.
1: You know what I'm saying? He really didn't care about her.
3: Right. And you know what? And for him to say this to another woman should have said to him, you know what? Why don't you take this time to apologize to that woman for making her feel so worthless? You should apologize to her, because that's how you treat women.
1: Well, let's talk about this. Let's talk about that actual, the practice of hiding yourself behind makeup. I think that's a good topic, because if you feel like you can't reveal the real you to somebody you say you're going to marry, that's a problem. Isn't that a problem, though? Isn't it?
3: Like, why? What do you mean hiding yourself behind makeup?
1: You're hiding behind your makeup. Let us see your beautiful skin. God gave you a beautiful skin. You can't improve on what God made. How you gonna do that? Take that lipstick off. Take that foundation off. Take that eyeliner off. I want to. Oh, there you go.
3: Okay, so when she did take off her makeup and lipstick, look what he said about her. He calls her ugly.
1: Well, maybe she was.
3: Okay, BJ, you know what? Let me say this to you.
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6: It's Sharon Benjamin. I'm calling from New Jersey. 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I host my own show, Leafless Not Lifeless, with Sharon Benjamin on Facebook, LinkedIn, YouTube, Instagram, and Twitter. 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
2: I saw this and wanted to bring this up about nightlife in America. Now, like many of you, I don't go out on Friday and Saturday night to the nightclub and everything. But I was surprised to hear this, but 35-year-olds, over 35, are skipping traditional venues to go to private lounges where memberships are required. They'd rather be around grown folks who understand peace and good conversation, getting out of that loud noise and, you know, going to sit somewhere where you got to worry about if somebody going to come through there shooting and stuff like that. You know what I'm saying? Who goes to places like that anymore? My son always asked me, he said, "Dad, my friends asked me to go to this place." And I said, "Man, did you hear on the news that three people got shot over there?" And he's not used to like going to nightclubs, or at least I think he ain't. But he always run that by me, and I really appreciate it, because I say, "Hey, look, brother, these places are death traps now." So I would advise your children, your young people, say, "Man, when you go to these places, like 4th of July weekend, what happened around the country with these shootings, large gatherings of people is not a good look for safety." I'm just sorry. It's not like it used to be. You know what I'm saying? So I thought it was a good stat, but you're not wrong. I want to let y'all, I'm saying this because I want to let you adults out there know that you are not wrong. If you feel the way I feel, you ain't wrong. We don't bow down to peer pressure or going somewhere I don't want to be. Normally, when I have to do like appearances at places like that, I go in, do what I got to do. And I'm trying to get out of there as fast as I can.
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0: 1-866. 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Please talk to me. I want to hear what you got to say. 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
2: 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Good answer. 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
2: Having this health discussion on the BJ Murphy Show, one of the things that we need to stay away from are foods that cause inflammation, high levels of sugars, unhealthy fats that trigger inflammation in the body. And of course, it leads to all kinds of diseases that are just sitting and floating in our bodies. One of the things we have to stay away from, these highly processed foods. You know, a Whopper got 680 calories. An orange soda got 165 calories. You drink two of them, that's 165 calories times two. Then you eat a Snickers bar, that's 273 calories. Then you're going to go to lunch and get the combo meal at Chick-fil-A. That's 1,300 calories. Then I'm going to eat some potato chips. That's another 140 calories. And then, you know, I don't feel like cooking, so I'm going back to get another combo meal. So, you know, that's another 1,300 calories. So now, before you even get to the house, you done consumed almost 3,000 calories. And now we are home looking through the refrigerator to eat some of the leftovers. I mean, and then you know you're going to eat some potato chips and some other snacks before you. Now we done packed on 4,000 calories. And if you do that over the course of time, God knows what kind of damage we are doing to our bodies. This is what we're doing every day, brothers and sisters. Most of us are consuming 4,000 calories living a sedentary lifestyle, not exercising. We sit at these jobs. You know, we're not doing anything except for eating, and wondering why we got to keep going back to the doctor. That's why they say these are preventable diseases. All we got to do is put this poison food in our rearview mirror so we can eat to live and not eat to die. Is what I'm about to put in my mouth, is this going to help me or is this going to harm me? Look at it. Just look at it. I'm about to put this in my mouth. Is this going to extend my life or shorten it?
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0: right, y'all know how to get in contact with me. I told you, my new number is 704-755-7976. That is 704-755-7976. You want to make a comment or tell me something we need to be talking about on tomorrow's show. 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
1: You know, I got a friend that's going through a divorce. She told me that her husband comes in late at night smelling like perfume from the woman he's been seeing. She told me that her sister-in-law told her that she saw the woman that her husband is involved with. It's causing her stress. I feel really sorry for you. They're in their 30s. And I wish I would have spent more time with this couple. But hey, look, I didn't know the brother was wild like that. Clinical therapist Shante Vines is here to talk about some relationship stuff and how you need to reclaim yourself, how you need to really understand what's going on in your relationship with you and your spouse. And she's going to drop some tips that I think that'll be really good for people to hear that are going through relationship problems. If you've broken up, you need to heal. It's all about healing this year, y'all. We got to heal ourselves and we got to get to know ourselves so we can be better for our children and our community. But yeah, we got a lot of stuff going on. We're going to talk to her in just a minute right here on the BJ Murphy Radio Show.
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2: Sean, here's a story that former NBA star Paul Pierce was on the podcast talking about. He dumped his ex-girlfriend after seeing her without makeup. He didn't know what she really looked like. Let's listen to this.
3: I dated a girl to where I was just like, and we was dating for a while too. One day she woke up and I saw all the makeup off, and it was my first time, and I was like, ugh. I was like, all this time I thought you really looked like that, because you know how y'all can make it look like and make it blend in good. It don't look caked up. It's a good blend. It looked like natural. And one morning I was like, whoa.
2: He's a dummy, first of all. How you not going to know how your woman looked without makeup?
4: Right. And first off, BJ, I don't even believe that happened. I don't believe that happened.
2: Hey, but listen, there are women who will
4: let me say this.
2: They won't take their makeup off. There's women like that.
4: I don't believe that happened. I just don't. He said they were dating for a while. I don't believe that happened. He just wanted to tell a story to criticize women and to make them feel inferior.
2: But there are women who do that. I know women who will not go out without lipstick and, you know, foundation on. I'm like, why do you got to put makeup on? Just come out. You look beautiful like that.
4: Well, if they want to, that's their business. You know, like, why are men so obsessed with women wearing makeup? I just don't understand that. You know what I'm saying? And then, you know, Paul Pierce talks about he feels like he was deceived. Well, she was deceived because she really thought you cared about her.
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1: Former NBA star Paul Pierce said he had never seen his fiance without makeup on. And one day he saw her without the makeup and it felt like he was betrayed.
2: Like, for real, that's like cheating. If you just always wear your makeup with your dude, that's like cheating on him if he never saw you without your makeup. So, dude who saw her on a wedding day or whatever that day was without the makeup, that's exactly like cheating on me. It was like, you betrayed me. That's like lying to somebody, though.
1: He's a very shallow.
3: Yes.
1: A very shallow conversation with him.
3: It is.
1: You know what I'm saying? He really didn't care about her.
3: Right. And you know what? And for him to say this to another woman should have said to him, you know what? Why don't you take this time to apologize to that woman for making her feel so worthless? You should apologize to her, because that's how you treat women.
1: Well, let's talk about this. Let's talk about that actual, the practice of hiding yourself behind makeup. I think that's a good topic, because if you feel like you can't reveal the real you to somebody you say you're going to marry, that's a problem. Isn't that a problem, though? Isn't it?
3: Like, why? What do you mean hiding yourself behind makeup?
1: You're hiding behind your makeup. Let us see your beautiful skin. God gave you a beautiful skin. You can't improve on what God made. How you gonna do that? Take that lipstick off. Take that foundation off. Take that eyeliner off. I want to. Oh, there you go.
3: Okay, so when she did take off her makeup and lipstick, look what he said about her. He calls her ugly.
1: Well, maybe she was.
3: Okay, BJ, you know what? Let me say this to you.
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1: I saw this and wanted to bring this up about nightlife in America. Now, like many of you, I don't go out on Friday and Saturday night to the nightclub and everything. But I was surprised to hear this, but 35-year-olds, over 35, are skipping traditional venues to go to private lounges where memberships are required. They'd rather be around grown folks who understand peace and good conversation, getting out of that loud noise and, you know, going to sit somewhere where you got to worry about if somebody going to come through there shooting and stuff like that. You know what I'm saying? Who goes to places like that anymore? My son always asked me, he said, "Dad, my friends asked me to go to this place." And I said, "Man, did you hear on the news that three people got shot over there?" And he's not used to like going to nightclubs, or at least I think he ain't. But he always run that by me, and I really appreciate it, because I say, "Hey, look, brother, these places are death traps now." So I would advise your children, your young people, say, "Man, when you go to these places, like 4th of July weekend, what happened around the country with these shootings, large gatherings of people is not a good look for safety." I'm just sorry. It's not like it used to be. You know what I'm saying? So I thought it was a good stat, but you're not wrong. I want to let you, I'm saying this because I want to let you adults out there know that you are not wrong. If you feel the way I feel, you ain't wrong. We don't bow down to peer pressure or going somewhere I don't want to be. Normally, when I have to do like appearances at places like that, I go in and do what I got to do. And I'm trying to get out of there as fast as I can.
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2: Oh, wow. 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
3: 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How are you?
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3: 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I sure do. 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
3: Okay.
1: Who do you agree with more, me or Sean?
3: 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I love you both equally.
2: Okay, good answer. Good answer. Good answer. You ready for the family feud?
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0: Having this health discussion on the BJ Murphy Show, one of the things that we need to stay away from are foods that cause inflammation, high levels of sugars, unhealthy fats that trigger inflammation in the body. And of course, it leads to all kinds of diseases that are just sitting and floating in our bodies. One of the things we have to stay away from, these highly processed foods. You know, a Whopper got 680 calories. An orange soda got 165 calories. You drink two of them, that's 165 calories times two. Then you eat a Snickers bar, that's 273 calories. Then you're going to go to lunch and get the combo meal at Chick-fil-A. That's 1,300 calories. Then I'm going to eat some potato chips. That's another 140 calories. And then, you know, I don't feel like cooking, so I'm going back to get another combo meal. So, you know, that's another 1,300 calories. So now, before you even get to the house, you done consumed almost 3,000 calories. And now we are home looking through the refrigerator to eat some of the leftovers. I mean, and then you know you're going to eat some potato chips and some other snacks before you. Now we done packed on 4,000 calories. And if you do that over the course of time, God knows what kind of damage we are doing to our bodies. This is what we're doing every day, brothers and sisters. Most of us are consuming 4,000 calories living a sedentary lifestyle, not exercising. We sit at these jobs. You know, we're not doing anything except for eating, and wondering why we got to keep going back to the doctor. That's why they say these are preventable diseases. All we got to do is put this poison food in our rearview mirror so we can eat to live and not eat to die. Is what I'm about to put in my mouth, is this going to help me or is this going to harm me? Look at it. Just look at it. I'm about to put this in my mouth. Is this going to extend my life or shorten it?
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1: All right, y'all know how to get in contact with me. 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
1: You know, I got a friend that's going through a divorce. She told me that her husband comes in late at night smelling like perfume from the woman he's been seeing. She told me that her sister-in-law told her that she saw the woman that her husband is involved with. It's causing her stress. I feel really sorry for you. They're in their 30s. And I wish I would have spent more time with this couple. But hey, look, I didn't know the brother was wild like that. Clinical therapist Shante Vines is here to talk about some relationship stuff and how you need to reclaim yourself, how you need to really understand what's going on in your relationship with you and your spouse. And she's going to drop some tips that I think that'll be really good for people to hear that are going through relationship problems. If you've broken up, you need to heal. It's all about healing this year, y'all. We got to heal ourselves, and we got to get to know ourselves so we can be better for our children and our community. But yeah, we got a lot of stuff going on. We're going to talk to her in just a minute right here on the BJ Murphy Radio Show.
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2: Sean, here's a story that former NBA star Paul Pierce was on the podcast talking about. He dumped his ex-girlfriend after seeing her without makeup. He didn't know what she really looked like. Let's listen to this.
3: I dated a girl to where I was just like, and we was dating for a while too. One day she woke up and I saw all the makeup off, and it was my first time, and I was like, ugh. I was like, all this time I thought you really looked like that, because you know how y'all can make it look like and make it blend in good. It don't look caked up. It's a good blend. It looked like natural. And one morning I was like, whoa.
2: He's a dummy, first of all. How you not going to know how your woman looked without makeup?
4: Right. And first off, BJ, I don't even believe that happened. I don't believe that happened.
2: Hey, but listen, there are women who will they won't take their makeup off. There's women like
4: I
2: that.
4: I don't believe that happened. I just don't. He said they were dating for a while. I don't believe that happened. He just wanted to tell a story to criticize women and to make them feel inferior.
2: But there are women who do that. I know women who will not go out without lipstick and, you know, foundation on. I'm like, why do you got to put makeup on? Just come out. You look beautiful like that.
4: Well, if they want to, that's their business. You know, like, why are men so obsessed with women wearing makeup? I just don't understand that. You know what I'm saying? And then, you know, Paul Pierce talks about he feels like he was deceived. Well, she was deceived because she really thought you cared about her.
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1: Former NBA star Paul Pierce said he had never seen his fiance without makeup on. And one day he saw her without the makeup and it felt like he was betrayed.
2: Like, for real, that's like cheating. If you just always wear your makeup with your dude, that's like cheating on him if he never saw you without your makeup. So dude who saw her on a wedding day or whatever that day was without the makeup, that's exactly like cheating on me. It was like, you betrayed me. That's like lying to somebody, though.
1: He's a very shallow.
3: Yes.
1: It's a very shallow conversation with him.
3: It is.
1: You know what I'm saying? He really didn't care about her.
3: Right. And you know what? And for him to say this to another woman should have said to him, you know what? Why don't you take this time to apologize to that woman for making her feel so worthless? You should apologize to her, because that's how you treat women.
1: Well, let's talk about this. Let's talk about that actual, the practice of hiding yourself behind makeup. I think that's a good topic, because if you feel like you can't reveal the real you to somebody you say you're going to marry, that's a problem. Isn't that a problem, though? Isn't it?
3: Like, why? What do you mean hiding yourself behind makeup?
1: You're hiding behind your makeup. Let us see your beautiful skin. God gave you a beautiful skin. You can't improve on what God made. How you gonna do that? Take that lipstick off. Take that foundation off. Take that eyeliner off. I want to. Oh, there you go.
3: Okay, so when she did take off her makeup and lipstick, look what he said about her. He calls her ugly.
1: Well, maybe she was.
3: Okay, BJ, you know what? Let me say this to you.
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1: My name is Nathan. I'm calling because I really appreciate the conversation that you have on the show. I get my day started. I like the knowledge and information you bring. I start my day off.
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1: If the black man is not the poster child for transgender, I don't know who is.
2: I don't think there is another poster child for that.
1: RuPaul.
3: They won when they got that.
2: Oh, they fell into that gap.
1: Yeah, Laverne Cox.
2: Mm-hmm.
1: Laverne Cox was on the cover of Time Magazine as the new civil rights movement for transgender. I mean, well, what? You don't never see it? It's not white men like that. It's black men. Hmm. They want, like, Pose.
3: Well, they only publicize the black men.
1: Okay.
2: Oh, okay. So white men are definitely doing it, too.
3: They started it. From my perception, as far as I could go back.
1: Okay. Where that TV show at? I ain't seen it on.
2: I haven't either.
1: Well, before I became conscious.
2: Okay.
1: I did have on. I did something at the radio station, and me and my partner, we had dressed in a wig and dresses because we was trying to raise money. We thought it was like a fun thing to do.
2: Oh, wow.
1: But when I see that picture, I want
2: to
1: burn it.
2: I was getting ready to say, do you still have the picture?
3: Yeah. Don't do it again, BJ.
2: I got to see it.
1: And I looked at that picture and said, you one of the ugliest women ever.
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0: Women of today are not going to work, clean the house, take care of the children, and the men just come home and sit down and do nothing.
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0: Shante Vines is here, and Shante, this is a problem in most relationships, right?
2: I'm just saying, if we both working, we both got, why is it that I got to work, plus I got to cook, plus I got to wash the clothes, plus I got to make sure the kids is up for school. You work, but you come home and you chill. Tell me, I'm just trying to make sense of it, right?
0: Yeah,
2: now, yeah. Now, so when we talk about roles, it's like, look, I get it. But I think there is, and I know people are going to be like, nah, I care, especially within the church. And it's okay, because again, it's all about view, it's all about opinion, and that's fine. But I think there has to be, on some level, a thought of equal responsibility.
0: Yeah.
2: In society right now. Because especially with upward mobility, and when you're trying to get somewhere, I don't got no time. Even if you have two kids, two people got to be working in order for your kids, if you don't want them to have loans, student loans, mm-hmm. like, you, both of y'all gonna have to be working. I'm not gonna be working and you working, and we work the same amount of time, the same amount of hours, but I come home and I got to also do everything at the crib. You trying to kill me? I ain't trying. I'm just, that's just my view.
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1: In the studio with us, clinical therapist, Ms. Shante Vines. We're talking about relationship stuff today. And Shante, can it work if a woman makes more money than the man and they have to make an adjustment where the man, you know, he stays at the house and takes care of the children?
2: There are men and they have wives that they say, you know what? I want you to stay home, and I'm gonna go ahead and make the bread, because if we both work, and I've heard this plenty of times, where if we both work, childcare within itself is taking out one of our whole paychecks.
1: Mm-hmm.
2: So I'm the one to make the most money, and so what we're gonna do is you're gonna go ahead and stay home. I'm gonna go home. I mean, I'm gonna go out, and I'm going to go ahead and make the money. So look at it from that perspective too. What's your thoughts about that?
1: I wouldn't have a problem with it, because we try to plan to survive, right? So if you are a couple that's really in tune with the time and what's going on, somebody will make a decision like, okay, baby, you go ahead. And then when you get back home, then I'm going to go out and, you know, do what I do to make money and bring money into the house. But I'm not, if you're a real man, you ain't going to be sitting at home waiting for your wife to come back. You know what I'm saying?
3: With your
1: apron on. That's I mean, that's out of order right there. That's not your natural role as a man. But a reasonable man will say, hey, look, this is what we got to do. My wife makes $75,000, $80,000. It makes sense for me to do this and take care of the child. Then I'll go out and have a plan of action. You know what I'm saying?
2: Because when you really think about it, and again, I know that there's the lens of biblical roles. And one of the things that and I think it was Cam Newton who mentioned it, where the way in which certain generations were raised, you can't really look at it from that lens anymore when it comes down to the idea of roles.
1: Yeah.
2: Right? If I'm working, if I come home and you home, even if you working, if you get home before me, can you throw some chicken on?
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0: In today's world, women ain't gonna just keep coming home while we sitting on the couch, man. They gonna clean up the house, take care of the children, cook dinner. 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
0: Clinical therapist Shante Bonds. We're discussing that today, Shante.
2: What do you think?
0: Hey, I was thinking about my wife. My wife, she would love this conversation because I'm guilty of allowing her to do more than what she is supposed to do. And it's laziness. You know what I'm saying? She cooking dinner, I go in the bedroom and
3: look at a movie.
2: See? That's what I'm saying. I really think looking at it from the core of a woman's heart.
0: Yeah.
2: Right? And not from a woman's heart, from Shante's heart.
0: Okay.
2: I think that in our society right now, relationships, you have to be able to look within the heart of the person that you're with and say, we in this together.
0: Yeah.
2: If I gotta cook and that helps you to be able to live a healthier life, I'm cooking. Yeah. If I see that you come home, and especially within the mental health field, for me, for example, it's very heavy.
0: Yeah.
2: And some people's like, well, it's mental, it's not physical, whatever. Look, if you're looking into the heart of who I am and you see that I need some help, baby, please go put them clothes on. Go put them in the laundry, right? You wash, I fold. I wash the dishes, you put them away. But you have to look into the heart of your spouse. You have to look into the heart of who you're with, or it's going to be resentment.
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1: Junk food rewires your brain. Did you know that?
2: I've heard that. You shouldn't say you have a sweet tooth. You should say you have a sweet brain.
1: It controls your ability to control your appetite because you're eating these foods and they put all this stuff in it. Like, you know, people say you are what you eat. So if you eat Doritos, you act like a Dorito. You eat pork, you act like a pig. You eat fatty foods, you get fat. You have fat on the brain. You had them like a pack of hot dogs on the back of your neck. Remember that? It distorts our body image. Junk food distorts our body image.
2: You're saying that everyone who's overweight or not proportionate the way you think they should be, they're not proportioned the way you think they should be, that it's grotesque?
1: Sean, we eat too much
2: idiot
1: too often.
2: Idiot ideology is that.
1: No, we eat too much too often. We don't need to eat 3 full course meals every day. That's just ridiculous. This food pyramid is crazy.
2: BJ, so you really think it comes from people overeating?
1: Absolutely.
2: Lot of it, some of it, but not all of it.
1: The majority.
2: Some of it is that, you know, the choices that you have to choose from.
1: Sean, the majority of us are overweight because we eat too much and we eat too much of the wrong food. I mean, come on, stop giving us a pass on that.
2: I'm not giving us a pass. I'm giving you another perspective. You know, sometimes people can't buy those healthy choices. I know I don't always eat healthy. You eat what you can afford sometimes.
1: So how many meals do you eat every day? Do you eat 3 meals? Do you eat breakfast, lunch, and dinner?
2: I wouldn't say I eat breakfast, lunch, and dinner. But if I wanted to, I would. It's nothing wrong with eating breakfast, lunch, and dinner.
1: There is something wrong with it.
2: What the heck is wrong with you?
1: Because you eat too much. You don't need all that food. I mean, what do you need all that food for?
2: You get on my nerve all the time talking all this rhetoric. Coming with these shenanigans, telling people they shouldn't eat 3 meals a day.
1: You don't need 3 meals a day. That's what's killing us.
2: How do you know what they need? Look. How do you know what their body requires? Who the heck are you?
1: Hey, I want to hear what you got to say. Join the conversation. 888-370-9390. 888-370-9390.
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1: Sean, what do you think about all these rollbacks with the DEI, the diversity inclusion stuff? So y'all thought when people was marching with y'all during George Floyd, oh, look at all the white people, they with us. They finally understand our plight. And now they rolling back everything that they said they was going to do, taking back the money, closing down diversity, inclusion programs and corporate. They said, forget
2: affirmative
1: y'all.
2: Affirmative action is gone.
1: It's gone.
2: It's gone. You know, we weren't the biggest beneficiaries of it anyway.
1: I know. And they still they still ain't passed the George Floyd Act.
2: Mm-hmm.
1: You know what I'm saying? So this was all a joke. You know, I'm telling you, man, we just get duped every time something happens. You think that they're going to bring the American people together, black people and white people will be on one accord, and then they turn their back on you.
2: Mm-hmm. When you start thinking that they're going to give you equity, you have to fight for equity.
1: But ain't you tired of fighting for a lie? You know what I'm saying? Every time, you know, you do something and, you know, the NBA
2: on the
1: basketball court, they got stop racism on the back of their jerseys. In the NFL, stop racism now. Don't be a bigot and all that kind of stuff. And they're just fooling you. They don't have any intention of trying to make anything equitable in America. Yeah, you ain't got nothing to say. I know you don't, because you know what I'm saying is true.
2: No, because I do agree with you, but you're saying, I'm saying fight for equity. I said, when you think they're going to get it to
1: you. What does that look like now? Tell me what that looks like now. Get another picket sign? You want me to make a new picket sign? Want me to get a neon?
2: Yeah, make one.
1: Want me to get a neon? One with some lights on it and stuff? Come on now.
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0: black community, just like LeBron James is proud of his son, when you talk about being proud of your son or daughter, black people normally don't want to hear it.
1: No, I've never had that experience.
0: But envy and jealousy is so rampant that people are not genuinely happy when they see your child do good.
1: In your family, that's how y'all roll?
0: People do. I can, you know, you can see it in their face. They give like a half compliment. You can see their face tensing up. And they really don't want to say
1: anything. I don't hear it.
0: Man, you ain't never experienced that before?
1: No, I haven't.
0: Man, look, this happened to me one time. My son was in this project with these other young people, and my son missed a phone call of the group. And when they got together in person, because he wasn't on the phone call, they called all the children up except for him. He was sitting there all by himself, and I went nuts on these people. I said, how y'all gonna do that to a child, make him feel isolated because he missed a phone call that he didn't really know about?
1: Why he didn't know about it?
0: Because nobody informed him. He didn't know about it.
1: But they did
0: that to me. They were trying to get me. They wanted to see how I was going to react.
1: Well, they was trying to hurt you?
0: Yeah, that's what I believe it was.
1: Well, I'm all for that.
0: But that's the sickness of black people when it comes to envy and jealousy. We sick, man.
1: Here you want to go on your black people bashing rant. I'm not going to deal with it. I'm not going to deal with that today.
0: So you telling me we don't have a problem with envy and jealousy in the black community? Call me, y'all. 888-370-9390. 888-370-9390. What have people done to your child that just didn't make no sense? And people did things to your child out of spite to get back to you.
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1: You know, I got a friend that's going through a divorce. She told me that her husband comes in late at night smelling like perfume from the woman he's been seeing. She told me that her sister-in-law told her that she saw the woman that her husband is involved with. It's causing her stress. I feel really sorry for you. They're in their 30s. And I wish I would have spent more time with this couple. But hey, look, I didn't know the brother was wild like that. Clinical therapist Shante Vines is here to talk about some relationship stuff and how you need to reclaim yourself, how you need to really understand what's going on in your relationship with you and your spouse. And she's going to drop some tips that I think that'll be really good for people to hear that are going through relationship problems. If you've broken up, you need to heal. It's all about healing this year, y'all. We got to heal ourselves, and we got to get to know ourselves so we can be better for our children and our community. But yeah, we got a lot of stuff going on. We're going to talk to her in just a minute right here on the BJ Murphy Radio Show.
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1: John, here's a story that former NBA star Paul Pierce was on the podcast talking about. He dumped his ex-girlfriend after seeing her without makeup. He didn't know what she really looked like. Let's listen to this.
2: I dated a girl to where I was just like, and we was dating for a while too. One day she woke up and I saw all the makeup off, and it was my first time, and I was like, ugh. I was like, all this time I thought you really looked like that, because you know how y'all can make it look like and make it blend in good. It don't look caked up. It's a good blend. It look like natural. And one morning I was like, whoa.
1: He's a dummy, first of all. How you not going to know how your woman looked without makeup?
3: Right. And first off, BJ, I don't even believe that happened. I don't believe that happened.
1: Hey, but listen, there are women who will they won't take their makeup off. There's women like that.
3: I don't believe that happened. I just don't. He said they were dating for a while. I don't believe that happened. He just wanted to tell a story to criticize women and to make them feel inferior.
1: But there are women who do that. I know women who will not go out without lipstick and, you know, foundation on. I'm like, why do you got to put makeup on? Just come out. You look beautiful like that.
3: Well, if they want to, that's their business. You know, like, why are men so obsessed with women wearing makeup? I just don't understand that. You know what I'm saying? And then, you know, Paul Pierce talks about he feels like he was deceived. Well, she was deceived because she really thought you cared about her.
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1: Former NBA star Paul Pierce said he had never seen his fiance without makeup on. And one day he saw her without the makeup and it felt like he was betrayed.
2: Like, for real, that's like cheating. If you just always wear your makeup with your dude, that's like cheating on him if he never saw you without your makeup. So, dude who saw her on a wedding day or whatever that day was without the makeup, that's exactly like cheating on me. It was like, you betrayed me. That's like lying to somebody, though.
1: He's a very shallow.
3: Yes.
1: A very shallow conversation with him.
3: It is.
1: You know what I'm saying? He really didn't care about her.
3: Right, and you know what? And for him to say this to another woman should have said to him, you know what? Why don't you take this time to apologize to that woman for making her feel so worthless? You should apologize to her, because that's how you treat women.
1: Well, let's talk about this. Let's talk about that actual, the practice of hiding yourself behind makeup. I think that's a good topic, because if you feel like you can't reveal the real you to somebody you say you're going to marry, that's a problem. Isn't that a problem, though? Isn't it?
3: Like, why? What do you mean hiding yourself behind makeup?
1: You're hiding behind your makeup. Let us see your beautiful skin. God gave you a beautiful skin. You can't improve on what God made. How you going to do that? Take that lipstick off. Take that foundation off. Take that eyeliner off. I want to. Oh, there you go.
3: Okay, so when she did take off her makeup and lipstick, look what he said about her. He calls her ugly.
1: Well, maybe she was.
3: Okay, BJ, you know what? Let me say this to you.
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1: I saw this and wanted to bring this up about nightlife in America. Now, like many of you, I don't go out on Friday and Saturday night to the nightclub and everything. But I was surprised to hear this, but 35-year-olds, over 35, are skipping traditional venues to go to private lounges where memberships are required. They'd rather be around grown folks who understand peace and good conversation, getting out of that loud noise and, you know, going to sit somewhere where you got to worry about if somebody going to come through there shooting and stuff like that. You know what I'm saying? Who goes to places like that anymore? My son always asked me, he said, "Dad, my friends asked me to go to this place." And I said, "Man, did you hear on the news that 3 people got shot over there?" And he's not used to like going to nightclubs, or at least I think he ain't. But he always run that by me, and I really appreciate it, because I say, "Hey, look, brother, these places are death traps now." So I would advise your children, your young people, say, "Man, when you go to these places like 4th of July weekend, what happened around the country with these shootings, large gatherings of people is not a good look for safety." I'm just sorry. It's not like it used to be. You know what I'm saying? So I thought it was a good stat, but you're not wrong. I want to let you, I'm saying this because I want to let you adults out there know that you are not wrong. If you feel the way I feel, you ain't wrong. We don't bow down to peer pressure or going somewhere I don't want to be. Normally, when I have to do like appearances at places like that, I go in, do what I got to do. And I'm trying to get out of there as fast as I can.
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2: Yes.
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3: I'm good. How are you?
2: I'm doing well. 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You love the show?
3: 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I sure do. 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
1: Who do you agree with more, me or Sean?
3: Oh, no. I love you both equally.
2: Okay, good answer. Good answer. Good answer. You ready for the family feud?
3: That's right.
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1: All right, y'all. We got Lorenzo Williams on the line. He is a three-time cancer survivor. Journey to a Better Health is the name of his program, the name of his book, the name of his mission. And he's joining us weekly on the BJ Murphy Radio Show, talking about how we as a community can help to fight cancer, other maladies and diseases that are preventable in the Black community. He and his wife, Dana Reese, have done a wonderful job creating all these products. We're going to talk about that today. And we're going to talk about his journey to familiarize you once again with this incredible story of survival. How you doing today, brother?
2: Hey, Brother BJ, I'm doing all right, man. I'm super blessed. Just grateful to be here, you know?
1: I sound like your spokesperson, didn't I?
2: Well, yeah, you kind of are, man. We've had an opportunity to meet one another and actually build a really wonderful relationship. So I'm very grateful to have you,
1: man. What you're doing, I believe in it so much, man. I really do. I'm so thankful that I get a chance to help you get this message out to our community. What happened to you and how you survived? So take your time in explaining your journey to here.
2: First of all, I'm a two-time cancer survivor. I had cancer when I was 18 years old. I had lymphoma. And at that time, I ended up getting a major surgery as well, had my spleen removed. Mm. And then I ended up with radiation treatment back in those days, which was a really, really hard time when I went through that. And then fast forward, that was back when I was 18. And in 2018, at the age of around 40, maybe 48, it's been about 5 years now, and I'm going on 53. I was having blood spotting in my urine and in my underwear. And, you know, I went to the hospital and they was kind of pushing it off as though it was just a bladder infection. And things just seemed to kept getting worse. And I ended up having to go back. I started urinating out blood clots the size of a 50 cents piece.
1: Oh, no.
2: And then at that point, like I said, I wasn't married to my wife then. We're married now, thank God. I have such a wonderful partner that's very supportive. We ended up going to the hospital and kind of putting pressure on them and kind of forcing them to do the procedure when they go on the inside of you and they with a camera and they look for what's going on. And when they went inside of me, they found that I had a bladder cancer. Not only did I have a bladder cancer, I had a makeup of like three different cancers moving all at one time. It was an invasive, poorly differential carcinoma with squamous and sarcomatous features. Mm. In the short term, it was a high grade or a grade level three cells were poorly differential. It was a tumor in there that was growing very fast inside of me, inside of my bladder. And the weird thing was, I had a very interesting bladder because I had pockets in my bladder and it was hiding inside of one of the pockets and it was growing.
1: Wow.
2: And it was just a really difficult situation. So the doctor came back in and told me, the first doctor that we went to see came in and told me that I had the bladder cancer and that they had no choice but to take my bladder and my prostate from me.
1: Wow.
2: And, you know, my wife and I, we kind of went back out to the car and we sat and cried with one another for a moment. And after we got through crying, I said to my wife, you know, I want to fight. I want to see if we can get someone else to take a look at this. And we made a decision then that we were going to fight and move forward.
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1: 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He's going to be with us weekly, giving out words of wisdom. If you're trying to fight cancer, you know somebody who's fighting cancer, tell them to tune in right now. Lorenzo, talk about that nutrition, man, and how we got to put the proper food in our bodies.
2: We believe in that you should have an alkaline diet and that you should cleanse regularly.
1: Yeah.
2: That you must cleanse your body out. The things that bring sickness to us, like I mentioned before, I mentioned high fructose syrup, corn syrup. I mean, these things are poison for the body.
1: Mm.
2: These things automatically, see what happens, let me just explain this real quick. So you have your cells are, you have warring cells in your body. You have cells in your body, and your body needs your nutrition is oxygen for your cells.
1: Yeah.
2: When you get sick, a lot of times they call it oxidation stress, yeah. Right? And basically that's your cells not getting the oxygen that it needs, right? So nutrition is oxygen to your cell. Alkalinity is oxygen to your cell. So if your cells are not getting what it needs, your cells begin to suffocate. And what happens is if the cell's not breathing, it'll split. And that's what you call radical cells that's moving around in our body. We all have them. That's why you have your warring cells that's inside it. Well, nutrition feeds those cells and fights against those radical cells in your body. Well, if you begin to have more radical cells than you have your warring cells or the healthy cells, they'll begin to create their own system inside of your body, which causes inflammation and mucus and sickness in your body. Well, the things that add to that is like things like high fructose corn syrup and artificial flavoring, gelatin, which is nothing but pig fat, soy, a rice hull. You know what I'm saying? There's certain foods that we just got to simply begin to cut from our diet if we want to continue to cohabitate.
1: So what are some of the other foods that we need to stay away from that you could think of right now?
2: Well, I mean, just to be real simple, I mean, the meats that we're eating. I mean, first of all, no knock to the beef industry, but your body can barely even digest beef.
1: Right.
2: You know, a lot of people go get what is called colonoscopy. When you go in there and get checked, and you often hear about people having polyps inside of their colon.
1: Yeah.
2: Well, what do you think those polyps come from? It comes from food that's been stuck inside of your colon that hasn't digested. Well, those foods turn into mucus and disease, which turns into cancers and sickness.
1: Lorenzo's on fire today, y'all. I'm telling you, every time I talk to them, I feel like we're going to save somebody's life today. Somebody's hearing this that really needs to hear this information, that's suffering from cancer. He's a 2-time cancer survivor. He and his wife fought cancer with nutrition by emboldening the immune system. So listen, get your pen, get your pad, and I want you to write his number down, because you got to call this brother today. Talk to him and his wife. 414-368-3462. That is 414-368-3462. The man is a walking miracle. He's not supposed to be here, but he's here, and he wants to talk to you. 414-368-3462. And the website is journey2abetterhealth.com. journey2abetterhealth.com.
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0: coming up on the BJ Murphy Radio Show, Lorenzo Williams is here. You heard him before on the show. He's a two-time cancer survivor. He's going to be joining us weekly now on the BJ Murphy Show. We're giving out information every time this brother is on the air with us. I feel like we're going to save some people's lives. And he and his wife fought cancer through building up his immune system through nutrition. You got to hear him dropping some bombs today. Also, Valencia Dantzler is on the show. We're going to be talking about your mental health, and we're going to talk about, you know, your goals and, you know, just a lot of things that people deal with every day. You need somebody to talk to, and we're going to give you a chance to talk with her as well. So we got a lot of wisdom today on the show. Stay tuned. We got it going on today on the BJ Murphy Radio Show.
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1: All right, Valerie Dantzler is here from Detoxtopia. 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
2: Hey, it's great to be here, BJ Murphy.
1: Tell everybody what you do.
2: So I own Detoxtopia, which we detox the body. And we do foot detoxes and things like that. But we also detox the mind. And that's what I really love that.
1: And that's what I love about your business, because you really impressed me the last time you were here. We talked about so many things. Tell me about the vision board experience.
2: The vision board is amazing. You know, I used to, when I was first learning this, I just took it for granted. We'd have vision board parties and you get a bunch of magazines and you cut things out and, you know, it'd be fun and you put the stuff up. But one year I left the stuff up on the wall.
1: Yeah.
2: And it just stayed up on the wall. Mm-hmm. And I started noticing things were coming true from my vision board.
1: Wow. So people don't believe that that happens like that. But tell everybody about the significance of doing that.
2: It's very significant. You know, it really kind of all boils down really to science. It sounds like it's woo-woo-woo. Mm-hmm. What I've discovered is when I left those pictures up on my wall, you know, they were just up on the wall. But it was going into my subconscious because every time I passed by it, I would see it. But I took it for granted. You know, things, you have pictures on the wall and you forget that they're there. You're not looking at them consciously every day.
1: Right.
2: But your subconscious is always on. Mm. So it's repetition. That's how we learn. We learn from repetition. And just understand that the subconscious mind is always on, even when you're asleep.
1: It's driving you. It's gonna whatever you really want, your subconscious mind is gonna drive you towards it.
2: That's
1: even
2: right.
1: Even if you're not thinking about it at
2: that's
1: that time.
2: That's right. That's the reticular activating system.
1: Come on.
2: It's part of the subconscious mind.
1: Right.
2: But the subconscious mind is more powerful than the conscious mind.
1: We got Val Dantzler in the studio on the BJ Murphy Show from Detoxtopia. How can people get in contact with you?
2: It's 980-613-7301.
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1: Whatever you really want, your subconscious mind is going to drive you towards it.
2: That's
1: even
2: right.
1: Even if you're not thinking about it.
2: That's right. That's the reticular activating system.
1: Come on.
2: It's part of the subconscious mind.
1: Right.
2: But the subconscious mind is more powerful than the conscious mind. It's millions of times more powerful.
1: So can we teach this to people who may not, they've heard this before, but let's break it down and can you give a simple equation of how the subconscious mind will work for us?
2: Yeah, it's always working. The subconscious mind is the power. It's almost like electricity. Mm-hmm. It's electricity. It's there. We have electricity in the atmosphere.
1: Yeah.
2: It's here. But when you take the wires and you take the light bulb, you take those wires and you harness that electricity in it, hook it up to the light bulb, and then you turn the switch on, the light bulb comes on. Well, that's like your conscious mind.
1: Mm.
2: You have to manually turn that thing on. You have to harness it. But the power is already here.
1: Mm.
2: So we already got the power, and that's the subconscious mind.
1: Mm.
2: You know, so the subconscious mind is directing everything, what we do, our feelings, everything. And it's done through repetition.
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1: So Val, give us the top three things that somebody can do today to be their authentic, real self. This is me, and I'm going to be me.
2: Right. Well, you know what? Three simple things.
1: Okay.
2: First, you got to be true to you. Mm. Be true to yourself. Trust yourself.
1: Right.
2: Okay.
1: Wow, that's
2: look,
1: deep.
2: Look, wherever you are right now is based on the decisions that you've made.
1: Mm-hmm.
2: You know, but you can always look back and there's somebody that didn't make it.
1: Right.
2: So trust yourself. Pat yourself on the back.
1: That's right.
2: Celebrate. I don't care where you are. You're not where you want to be, right. But you sure ain't where you used to be.
1: That's right. Come on now.
2: Okay.
1: I like that.
2: So trust yourself and be true to yourself.
1: Like that.
2: Number two, know what you want. Mm. You want.
1: Right.
2: Not nobody else. Just you.
1: Right.
2: What is it that you want? Not how you can do it, but just what is it that you want? Be bold enough and courageous enough to ask yourself the question and answer it. Number three, don't let nobody stop you, child.
1: Go ahead.
2: It's your life. You got to live it. Okay?
1: Right.
2: Nobody else can live this life for you.
1: What about if you're worried about jealous people or envious people that say, who she thinks she is?
2: Who are they?
1: Right.
2: Do they pay your bills?
1: Nope.
2: Do they cry when you cry?
1: Mm-mm.
2: No. Mm. They probably laughing when you crying.
1: Mm-mm-mm.
2: So, no, you got to get rid of all that. That does not matter. Those people are insignificant. And guess what? They got their own problems that they worried about.
1: That's right.
2: Okay, that they're not even letting you on to know that they have problems.
1: And why we think people always thinking about us anyway? They got their own life. You know what I'm saying?
2: That's true. That is so true. They got their own life. They ain't studying about you.
1: Right.
2: They really ain't.
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1: It's come to think, Carl. 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
7: I have learned to use AI. Man, AI is a game changer. 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It's like having a personal assistant. 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
2: All right, y'all, this conversation is about meeting you exactly where you are, exactly where I am. Most of us are scraping by, barely paying our bills on time. No room to breathe, no extra money at the end of the month. We got to make a pivot point And guess what? What you already have is enough to make a difference. All you need to do is be willing to learn a new system, because the system we use in our personal lives ain't working. Robert Bricky is a financial advisor. That's who you just heard from. He's going to talk about doing just that. Don't go nowhere.
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1: All right, y'all, what do you do when you're $100 away from being broke every month? This discussion we're about to have with my man Robert Bricky, we're going to talk about the challenges of survival and how we get trapped in these financial struggling cycles. We're going to talk about a couple of things of how you can improve your condition financially. I want y'all to listen up. This is my brother Robert Bricky. He's a financial advisor, a former ACC basketball all-star from Duke University, now in the financial advisory game. Talk to us, brother Robert.
2: What can we do today to begin to see a way to develop a system? So, and I know you're worried about paying rent. I get it. Everybody is.
1: Yeah.
2: But that is the problem. The problem is we worried about paying rent instead of worrying about building a system. I know. Okay. Trust me. I know you got to have a place to live.
1: Okay, you helping us now, because, see, that's a mindset change, right?
2: Right.
1: We know we got to pay the rent. But if we don't change our mindset, we're going to keep duplicating the same lifestyle that's going nowhere. And I like what you just said there. That was a pivot point in our conversation, because this is who I'm imagining. I'm imagining this brother. He got a 580 credit score.
2: Right.
1: You know, he's working a job that barely has $100 left over after they pay the rent, groceries, and all this kind of stuff. What is this system thing that I need to be concentrating on to make sure that 2026 turns out to be a more productive year financially for me and my family?
2: Fantastic question. So I think you got to evaluate your current system. And here's the problem. Most people don't think they have a system, but they do. It just ain't working for you right now. But you just never stop to examine it.
1: Yeah.
2: Okay. And you think, I make $100 a month. I got $95 in bills. There's not much left over.
1: Right.
2: I understand that. Okay. So how do we make some changes to that? Well, listen, maybe I need to develop a new skill. So literally, I started a business. I have a meeting tomorrow. I didn't mean to start this business. I get up early in the morning. I like to tinker. I like AI.
1: Yeah.
2: So I've been taking classes to understand AI, prompting, automation, all these kinds of things. So, and one of the classes I'm taking, I had to have a project. So I called a buddy of mine. I said, hey, he's a pastor.
1: Yeah.
2: I said, hey, what is it at your church that is kind of redundant that you hate doing? I want to automate that task as my project for my class.
1: Nice.
2: He said, let me think about this. And then later on in the conversation, he said, you know what? Could you do that for the law firm where I work? Absolutely. I said, what's your number one, what's the task that is requires the most work? He said, client intake. So I went and created a client intake form.
1: Yeah.
2: That they can email or text to people. They can fill that out right on their phone. When they can sign it. When they hit submit, it goes back to their law firm. It is stored in their secure file. It goes to whatever person needs to put hands on it first.
1: Yeah,
2: they can see it. It's then directed to whatever attorney that needs to handle that case. It will make a calendar event on the attorney's calendar and send them the information that was supplied in the file. We have automated their process, saving time and money. Now, did I start out to intend to create a business? No. But because he said, could you do that for all our processes? I said, absolutely. And that is all billable. The first one is free. The next one's a billable.
1: Right.
2: Because I still need to get my project done. So anyway, take a look at your situation. What can I change? Most people are doing stuff they don't even like doing.
1: Yeah.
2: You've been in radio a long time. You love radio. You're passionate about radio.
1: Yeah.
2: You also been in the community. You're passionate about that. Do what you're passionate about.
1: I want y'all to feel free to reach out to Robert Bricky for some financial advice. RB the Money Coach on Instagram. That's RB the Money Coach on Instagram. Or you can call him at 919-295-0646.
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1: We're talking about using AI with Robert Bricky. He's a financial advisor. And I like the way you talk, brother, because you don't pull no punches. Even in your own industry, AI could replace you as a financial advisor to people. Talk about that real quick.
2: As a financial advisor, if you and I sat down, this is how the process would go. We talk about who you are, your goals, what you want to do. I may gather some documents from you, retirement, money, bank accounts, credit card debt, put it all together.
1: Yeah.
2: I go away. I build a plan. I call you, BJ, got your plan together. Let's sit down and talk about it again.
1: Right.
2: We get together. We go over that plan. You like some things, you don't like some things. I go back. I revise the plan. We get together. That's three meetings. And that might take a month to do all those three. AI can do that in seconds. And put it together and have it in front of you in no time. So I ain't just talking about other people. I'm talking about my job too. So learn how to use, if you are in a position you don't like right now and you like anything to do with technology, jump into AI. You will learn a lot about what's coming, as well as you'll start preparing yourself with a skill set that can navigate the coming changes in the landscape.
1: If people want to talk to you about changing their careers and getting into a new system, a new mindset, do you mind people like reaching out to you and having a conversation?
2: Oh, not at all. Not at all. RB, the money coach, RB, the money coach that's my IG handle, or you can call me 919-295-0646, 919-295-0646, or RB, the money coach @IG. Send me a message, call me, text me. Listen, I'm here to be a resource because this is the way I see it. And I told you just before, BJ, Hosea 4:6, my people perish for a lack of knowledge. And because you have rejected knowledge, I will reject you and I will forget about your children. So if you don't want your situation to look like that, you need to accept knowledge. And then that's, you know, and that could start today. Maybe you ignored it up until this point, but you can start that today.
1: Beautiful, beautiful. Reach out to Robert Bricky, financial advisor. He's the pivot man. We're going to call you the pivot man. Matter of fact, that's good because you play basketball.
2: That's right. You didn't even know that you were making a pun there, did you?
1: 919-295-0646. 919-295-0646. Reach out to him and let's make this one of our most powerful years yet.
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0: You're listening to the BJ Murphy Radio Show. Since we're having all these mass shootings, I'm very concerned about my church community and us having security set up. So, sister, y'all got security at your church? What y'all got going on?
1: Our church does have security.
0: Okay.
1: We have security systems placing people with guns in the back of the church. Three back there, one in the balcony, and two in the front of the church.
0: Man, that got gun smoke up in there. Ain't nobody gonna do nothing in that church.
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1: I saw this and wanted to bring this up about nightlife in America. Now, like many of you, I don't go out on Friday and Saturday night to the nightclub and everything. But I was surprised to hear this. But 35-year-olds, over 35, are skipping traditional venues to go to private lounges where memberships are required. They'd rather be around grown folks who understand peace and good conversation, getting out of that loud noise and, you know, going to sit somewhere where you got to worry about if somebody going to come through there shooting and stuff like that. You know what I'm saying? Who goes to places like that anymore? My son always asked me, he said, "Dad, my friends asked me to go to this place." And I said, "Man, did you hear on the news that 3 people got shot over there?" And he's not used to like going to nightclubs, or at least I think he ain't. But he always run that by me, and I really appreciate it, because I say, "Hey, look, brother, these places are death traps now." So I would advise your children, your young people, say, "Man, when you go to these places like 4th of July weekend, what happened around the country with these shootings, large gatherings of people is not a good look for safety." I'm just sorry. It's not like it used to be. You know what I'm saying? So I thought it was a good stat, but you're not wrong. I want to let you, I'm saying this because I want to let you adults out there know that you are not wrong. If you feel the way I feel, you ain't wrong. We don't bow down to peer pressure or going somewhere I don't want to be. Normally, when I have to do like appearances at places like that, I go in and do what I got to do. And I'm trying to get out of there as fast as I can.
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2: Yes.
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3: 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How are you?
2: I'm doing well. Thank you for asking. You love the show?
3: 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I sure do. 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
1: Who do you agree with more, me or Sean?
3: 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I love you both equally.
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1: This is a ridiculous story about a grandmother who recently reported her grandchild missing. He's 15 years old. He got upset that his grandmother had the authorities looking for him. He put out a rap diss track talking about how he would shoot his grandmother in the face and, you know, don't send nobody looking for me and all this kind of crazy stuff. And I was just asking Sean, you know, when our children are like that, is it really their fault that they have this type of vitriol and disrespect because we didn't correct them when they were children?
2: You know, a lot of times, I'm not going to say him because I don't know for sure, but a lot of times when kids are like this, I'm going to say students, and students are in school and teachers report to their parents that their children are displaying nefarious behavior. Parents protect their children. And this is what it blossoms to.
1: Wow.
2: This is the result of you not correcting your child's behavior. In a lot of cases, of course, we know environment plays a big role on everything. Environment influences everything. We know poverty impacts and influences everything. Sometimes, you know, a lot of times parents protect their children when other people try to correct them at a younger age.
1: Right. Well, this is coming from the house. This starts at the house. Let's call it what it is. You know, you spend the majority of your time with the people that raise you. So you didn't get a proper raising. And then you go to the school, and then there's more people that you come in involved with was raised in the same kind of household. So I guess he got to learn a lesson then, like some of these other young brothers. You know, I hate for it to, you know, when you go talk to students, you be like, I mean, some of y'all going to prison, man. Some of y'all are going to have to be examples for other people. It's just the way it is. I'm sorry.
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